at Triple M, an underrated album, Californication from the Peppers. 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We'll do the 90s at Noon tomorrow and every weekday at noon. Songs like that one. Now, Monrovia, some new stuff. This is called Heavyfoot on Triple M.

1055 Triple M. They need to make a song called "Keep the Squirrels Out." This is the sister song to it, though. Lucy Dacus. This is called "Planting Tomatoes." 1055 Triple M.

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1055 Triple M, the sound of Madison, a brand new session with Tom Hamilton. That's tonight at 9 o'clock. The lead guitarist from Joe Russo's Almost Dead. Jonathan Sutton is in with the stories and the music from Tom at 9 p.m. tonight. 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

It's 105.5 Triple M, the sound of Madison. Coming up next here in about 9 minutes, we've got the local hour with Rye Catcher's music, Steve Baker, and Durango McMurphy, your favorite Wisconsin stuff. And then at 9, we'll have the local hour. Of course, we've got Tom Hamilton tonight at 9. Now the keys, and you got to lose on Triple M.

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12: Carpal tunnel syndrome, heart failure that doesn't improve with common medicines. These are some signs and symptoms associated with ATTR-CM, or the cardiomyopathy of ATTR amyloidosis, a serious heart condition with symptoms that get worse over time. Amvuttra, vutrisiran, is a prescription medicine given by a healthcare provider that treats ATTR-CM in adults to reduce heart-related death, hospital stays, and urgent visits. In a clinical study, Amvuttra was proven to help people live longer and have fewer heart-related hospital stays and urgent visits over 3 years compared to placebo. Amvuttra lowers the amount of vitamin A in your blood, which can affect vision. Other side effects include pain in the arms or legs, pain in the joints, and shortness of breath. These are not all the possible side effects of Amvuttra. For prescribing

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Our old friend, the People Brothers Band, covering Michael Frante and Say Hey, I Love You in the local hour. And now a great combination. It's Anna Elizabeth Lauby with Corey Hart.

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2: 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You've heard the expression before, if it ain't broke, don't fix it. But sometimes, even if things are just fine, you do need to tinker a little bit in life. It can be a little unsettling, but the only evidence of life is change. And that's exactly what today's guest in Studio M decided to do. Tom Hamilton has been thrilling audiences for 3 decades. Wow, 3 decades, dude. Almost 3 decades, right?
3: I know. Not that old.
2: That sounds wrong.
3: I started young.
2: He's fronted several bands, and most recently, he's been a big part of the band Joe Russo's Almost Dead. But today, we'll find out what drove him to finally make a solo album. We'll talk about how making an album can be like making a movie. And if there's time, Tom, I'm going to fully apologize for something that happened 16 years ago between you and me, even though we have never met before. But we'll get to that a little later. But first, let's give a warm welcome to and hear some music from the Tom Hamilton Band.

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2: We're back live from Studio M. We've got the Tom Hamilton Band today. And Tom, man, this is like early morning you're doing this. I can't imagine what a show's like at night. What energy. Holy cow.
3: Let's talk a little bit. Go back, like, to before the pandemic, if we can.
4: Sure.
2: All right. So before the pandemic, you were, like, working on making your own recording studio, right?
4: Yeah. Yeah.
2: Yeah. Okay.
4: Finished it right before, 2 weeks before COVID hit. I have a partner, and we finished building the studio. It took us about 4 months. Every day, just the two of us in there, hammer and nail, you know, just building it. And then, then the world shut down.
2: Right. You're ready to go have people come and start doing stuff, and you can't. So, but then did you kind of hole up in there and start playing around in there, or what happened?
4: Yeah, I was very lucky. The studio was 9 minutes from my house. So, when everything was shut down, it was in this big... It was a yarn factory built in 1913. It was this huge industrial building, and I was the first tenant to be in there. So when COVID hit, I was the only guy in this huge 100,000 square foot building. So I just got to go and hang out, you know, and that's what I did for weeks at a time. I would just get weird.
2: Yeah, so we don't have to go too deep into the weird part.
4: Yeah,
2: that could mean anything.
4: choose your own adventure.
2: So were you writing a lot of stuff then, or was
4: it was very fertile, you know? Mm-hmm. I mean, understandably,
2: yeah,
4: there was some stuff to write about.
2: Yeah.
4: You know, there were things happening.
2: Sure.
4: It was just cool, you know, to be able to, at this age, to shut everything down and just, I was like a teenager again.
2: Yeah.
4: You know, I had nothing to do except create art and watch movies.
2: Yeah.
4: You know,
2: which is pretty awesome.
4: It might as well have been like the summer of my junior year of high school. You know, it was really great. I know that COVID was very hard for so many people, but it was artistically a blessing on
2: sure.
4: my end, you know.
2: But so then COVID comes to an end, but then you're kind of throwing a curveball a little bit. Because then, was it right after then that your dad got sick?
4: My dad got sick, yeah. you know, happens, right? To all of our dads at some
2: right.
4: point. And that was just my time. And, my dad got sick, and I had a band at the time called Ghostlight that Taylor here was in with me. And, as COVID was, as the world was reopening, it was also just changing rapidly. My band broke up, and my dad got sick, and it was just like, well, if that's not the universe telling you to slow down and figure some stuff out,
2: for sure,
4: you know.
2: So, and he was a musician right?
4: Yeah.
2: So, did you collaborate a lot before that, or would he like how? What was the relationship that way?
4: When I was a kid, I have an older brother. When I was a kid, my dad and my older brother played together. And then when I got to be an age to play, my dad basically just like, you know, stepped out of the way and was like, okay, you boys play together. You know, he gave me and my brother that gift of no matter what, this is the thing that you can always, you know, bond over.
2: Yeah.
4: He wasn't active, and, we never actually played together until he got sick. And then we would have these sessions at my studio, you know, like my brother and my dad and, you know, just some of his buddies, some of my buddies, you know, Tom here, Tom McKee on keys, he'd come in and hang and we would do these sessions to, you know, just document what it sounds like when a bunch of Hamiltons get in the room and play music. You know, I mean, DNA is a pretty interesting thing, musically, when it comes to feel and, you know, singing harmony, it's like there's clones,
2: right.
4: Doing a thing. So being able to have those moments and have them recorded was super cool. You know, me, my dad and my brother just kind of
2: sure
4: getting into it. You know.
2: But so then to go this solo route a little bit, was that then inspired by stuff going on with your dad, really?
4: My general life cycle is I live a bunch of years and take notes, and then to process my life, I make a record, and I've been doing that since I was a kid. So it was time to make something, and my agent and my manager at the time were just like, dude, please. I always just call whatever I make a band, even if it's not a band. You know, I had a band called American Babies, and that was just me in the studio playing a bunch of stuff. But, you know, I always wanted it to sound, I don't know, it just seemed egotistical to have it just my own name. You know, I was never into it. But my manager and my agent were just like, hey, man, now's the time. You know, just put it out. This is you. Do your thing. And that's just kind of.
2: So we'll talk a little bit more about that process and what you did, but let's hear another song first. What do you want to do for us?
4: This song's called The Octave Below.
2: Okay. And go ahead. Well, I was just going to ask one more thing. Yeah. This, I had read a little bit that you said that on this one, like the riff, when you first did it, you were like, this is perfect or something. Like it was on the album right away or something.
4: When I wrote the song, I knew this was going to be on the record. That's right. For sure. Yeah. Yeah. Putting a record together, at least for me, I mean, there's a million ways to make art, you know. But for me, I write a bunch of things and try to find one or two touchstones that are like, okay, this is the direction I want to live in for this moment in time, you know. And this song, when it came together, it was like, oh yeah, yeah, that's
2: keeper.
4: Yeah, yeah, we're gonna stick in this lane for a little while.
2: Nice. It's The Octave Below.
4: The Octave
2: Below. Tom Hamilton Band.

0: Man. Working up a sweat just watching him. Holy cow. Tom Hamilton Band. 105.5 Triple M. Whew. So you were talking about making this album like you kind of did Best Ball as far as like the musicians that came in. Like, tell me a little bit about that process. Like, people would really contribute. Take a drink. I feel like I should bring you a cape and a towel, you know?
1: Like I'm James Brown.
0: Yeah.
1: Yeah, you know, sorry, catching a breath here. Yeah, when it came to making the record, like I said, I have a partner that I write with, this guy, Pete Tramo. He's a brilliant man. We grew up together in Philadelphia. So basically, we would write a stack of songs. You know, it was real like lunch pail thing. We went in every day, and some days nothing happened. You know, a lot of days nothing happens. You know, you're just kind of talking. You know, you talk about life, and you talk about our relationships, and our parents, and all the things. You know, his dad also got sick, right around when mine did. So you know, there's a lot to unpack, and you throw a lot of things at the wall. And you know, you start collecting wins over X amount of time, and it's like, okay, here we have six ideas that are actually good ideas, or at least we think they are. And at that point is when I would call Taylor and Tom here, and have them come in, and we would start kicking around ideas, like with these songs, and to see what they sound like and feel like with human beings that are, you know, not me and Pete, you know. Right. And you know, sometimes it

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1: Anything other than what is going to bring the song to a place that, you know, that we were all hoping it would get to, you know?
2: For sure.
1: And it takes a village, man. You know, like, there's no such thing as a solo record. That's not a thing that really exists, you know, unless you're like Bon Iver, you know?
2: Right. Maybe Stevie Wonder or something.
1: Yeah, yeah. Well, you know, and no, but you know, it's like even then it's, you know, there's engineers.
2: Right.
1: There's, you know, there's other energy involved. And I think that's like just a really important thing. And I was lucky, you know, I'm lucky to have these guys with me. And, you know, and when it came to recording, you know, Tom McKee, our keyboard player, he and I, we've been working together for our entire adult lives, you know.
2: So. Yeah. So let's introduce everybody quick.
1: Sure. So on the keys is Tom McKee. On backing vocals here is Ms. Rachel Cole. On the drums, Mr. Nick Paternostro. And last but definitely not least, Mr. Taylor Shell on the bass.
2: Tom, I'm curious, Tom, if you, I'd seen a thing, are you like School of Rock guy in Philadelphia? Is that a real thing?
3: Outside of Philadelphia, yep.
2: Yeah. Yes. So is that you're like the head honcho, or what's the story over there?
3: I started teaching piano there almost 20 years ago with four students, and became a music director of the school and started doing stuff all over the country. And I own that school that I started teaching piano at now. And I've been doing that for like 20 years, and I still love it. I played on Tom's record, and that led me down this path, back down this path, I should say. And I just, you know, I had a really great time making the record, and I really believe in it and think it's beautiful music and wanted to help bring it to the world. And
2: nice.
3: Have a great team at the school that are holding things down for me there. I still check in every day, but I've been able to jump back out on the road and do a little more of this.
2: That's awesome.
3: You know, it's been a beautiful little circle of my own life to, you know, to be back here after doing what I've been doing.
2: For sure.
3: Yeah.
2: Yeah, cool. So let's go back, if we can, back to 2021 for a second.
1: Because
2: I saw a story about in Hawaii, how Bill Kreutzmann had rented a house.
1: Yeah.
2: And like you guys just all went over there and were jamming. So first of all, it said that it was Sylvester Stallone's house. Is that true or not?
1: That's what I heard.
2: Okay.
1: That was word on the street, was that Sylvester Stallone owns this house in Kauai, and which would make sense because this place was unbelievable. Yeah. Like, no one in this room owns this house. You know, like, it requires Rocky money to have this house. That is 100%.
2: Was there crazy stuff in there, or what did it, like, there wasn't like a big,
1: I mean,
2: statue?
1: Well, yeah, there wasn't like a statue of Apollo Creed or anything, but I mean, yeah, man, you walk into this place, you're just like, okay, they check your credit before you walk in.
2: Right,
1: you
2: know, right.
1: Like it's,
2: so then this jam session, I read like an interview where you're like, yeah, you know, we hung out there, and then Santana just happened to show up. Like, what was this whole thing? Like,
1: Coming out of COVID, you know, again, we didn't get to play. People didn't get to play music, you know, and that's all people like myself do, you know. And to go 18 months without having this kind of connection, you know. And then you take a guy like Bill Kreutzmann from the Grateful Dead, who has been doing this for 50 years. Man, he was really losing his stuff without having that, you know. So he rang me up and a couple other of our buddies and was like, hey, do you want to come to Hawaii and play? We're gonna hang out for a week and rehearse, and then we're gonna play three concerts, and we're gonna film them and stream them, because, you know, streaming was the whole thing, and that's why we were there. You know, I was out there for 2 weeks, which, I mean, that in itself was what a didn't even need to play music, and so it was at this house that was on the beach, and they just set up a whole, you know, sound system thing on a lawn that was, you know, if I looked this way, there was the ocean.

0: And if I looked this way, there was still Sylvester Stallone's house. And if I looked straight, there was Bill Kreutzmann and Billy Strings. Wow. And, you know, and then, yeah, one day, Santana happened to live down the street. Who would have thought, you know? Yeah, Bill, you know, Bill was just like, hey, I think Santana lives down the road. Maybe I should give him a call. We're all like, yeah, man. That sounds like a pretty good idea if you're asking for them, you know? And yeah, dude, he showed up and was the absolute coolest guy in the world, you know? You know, managers are very manager-y. They always have schedules and they're, you know, well, Carlos will show up at this time and he will sound check for 15 minutes and then he will leave. You know, like this whole schedule. Dude, he showed up an hour early and stayed the whole day and night.
1: That's awesome.
0: You know, just came in, hung
1: That's
0: out,
1: amazing.
0: You know, shows up wearing shoes that cost more than my car, you know. And he, you know, he's like, hey, what's up, man? And we're all just like, all right, Carlos, great to meet you. You know? And he was, he was super cool, super sweet. And yeah, you know, just getting to hang out with that
1: sure
0: is an energy that is, you know, it's pretty crazy, you know. Yeah. And all seeing these guys, you know, Bill and Carlos Santana remembering Woodstock, you know, we're like, my God, you know, that's like me and this guy talking about, you know, stopping at a gas station once in, you know, in Duluth, you know. It's like, oh yeah, man, remember that thing? And you know, there's tossing it back and forth, and you know, the rest of us young pups were just watching it. It's like, wow, this is insane.
1: Yeah, that's crazy. All right, well, let's hear another song. Are you rested? Are you ready to go?
0: Yeah, no, I'm good.
1: Okay.
0: Yeah, yeah, yeah.
1: All right. Doing Kissing with Our Eyes Closed.
0: Kissing with Our Eyes Closed. Yeah, yeah, okay. For sure.
1: The North Star of the. That's
0: yeah.
1: The
0: this was the song when this was the first song that when Pete and I were writing, when we got to this tune, we were like, oh, okay, we have a record.
1: Nice.
0: Here it is. Kissing with Our Eyes Closed.

0: Thank you.
1: Nice. Are you still doing the Grateful Dead show on Sirius, right, or no?
2: Yeah.
1: So that just started. How did that happen? You've got a show. Is it once a month? Or
2: once a month on the Grateful Dead channel on Sirius XM Radio. I did a guest spot there a couple years ago, and I my manager that I currently have was a new relationship, and he saw, or I'm sorry, he heard my spot on the station, and he was like, "Hey man, you're pretty good at that. You know, would you want a show? I could try to, you know, whatever." Yeah. I didn't care. I was like, "Yeah, well, you do manager-y things. So, you know, whatever's fine." Not thinking anything really of it. And then in like last, I think like July or something, he just out of the blue, "Oh hey, I got you that radio show that you wanted." I'm like, "What are you talking about?" I am not a radio host. I have never done it before. But here we are. And so I had a few months to figure it out. And it's been really cool. It's been, I just find people that that I think are cool and interesting that have a connection to the Grateful Dead's music. And I just talk to them about whatever's going on in their lives. You know, our guests have been Chris Thompson from Vampire Weekend, Bruce Hornsby, Don Was, and then the next episode comes out, I think, Monday, and it's Margot Price.
1: Awesome.
2: So, you know, yeah, it's just been very, very, it's been an interesting experience.
1: What a long, strange trip, right?
2: Okay. Man.
1: Sorry, man.
2: Writes itself, doesn't it? Yeah.
1: Rachel, I need to ask you a question, if you could come over here. So, right. Doing a little, first of all, happy birthday, right? You just had a birthday recently.
3: Yeah, I did. Thank you.
1: Were you debaucherous or no? Or
3: what was that?
1: Was it a good party? What'd you do? Did they buy you anything?
3: Or? Well, we took just like a couple days break on the road, and so I turned 30 this past Sunday, and it was great. I hung out at my home in Austin and took it super easy. Hung out with my dog, got some good food, and that was about it. It was a great birthday. So,
1: perfect.
3: Yeah.
1: So
3: yeah.
1: I was looking. Worked on Todd Snyder's label, is that right?
3: Okay. Yes,
1: so first of all, I can't believe Todd Snyder's gone.
3: Right.
1: Like that makes no sense.
3: Oh, it's awful. Yeah.
1: He's been here for a session years ago and just a wonderful man.
3: Oh, that's
1: but
3: good to know.
1: Did you get to really work with him at all? Or?
3: Okay. I did. So over the past 2 years, we started working together in 2023 and worked together on an album that will be coming out on Lightning Round Records, I think in about a year or so. We're still kind of trying to work out all of that and get the good timing right, right? You don't want to throw it all at once with everything that had just happened. So I'd worked with him very closely over the past 2 years, and I was the last person that got to open up for him on his last tour. And so we were very close, and we got to be in the same bus, do everything together over those past couple months of his life. So it was very heartfelt to me to get to be with him in those last couple.
1: Well, and just
3: meetings.
1: Such a brilliant guy. I mean, on so many levels. So
3: yeah, absolutely. And they just made a 420 the National Todd Snyder Day in Nashville. So that's very exciting.
1: Nice.
3: So, yeah, we'll be there a couple days after to celebrate. So.
1: Yeah. Okay. We'll be looking forward to that album.
3: Well, thanks.
1: All right. Thanks. So here's our thing that we have to bond about, or you could punch
2: 16
1: me.
2: Years ago.
1: So, June 9th, 2010.
2: You're throwing out specific dates, man.
1: 2010. You and I, at the exact same time, were probably watching the exact same thing, but I had a much different reaction than you did. That's when beloved Chicago Blackhawks Philadelphia Flyers in the Stanley Cup Final, a goal in overtime to win it. And so
2: we're talking about my dead dad, and then the Flyers losing the Stanley.
4: I think we're not going to play the last.
2: Yeah,
4: game.
2: Man. Yeah.
1: So,
2: I think we're going to show the movie Beaches after that, and maybe Steel Magnolias trying to really get the tug on the.
1: But you're a huge Flyers fan.
2: I am an enormous Flyers fan. Game one is tonight. As we tape this
1: for the Penguins, right?
2: They're playing the Penguins. Yes. Yeah.
1: But so I don't know. Just when I was looking up, I just thought of that. Like that was.
2: Yeah,
1: I mean, such a high on my end, and that must have really sucked because, I mean, I've been on the other side. I'm a Chicago fan, so I have a lot of misery and a lot of different things, like the double doink the Eagles had against the Bears,
2: so you could enjoy
1: that.
2: But, do you want to perform any kind of oral surgery while we're doing this? Let's keep it going.
1: I don't know. No? I just had to have that
2: Is there a proctologist in the room, possibly?
1: Yes.
2: Maybe okay. Just really just make things...
1: Anyway, sorry, but I just know we probably, you were very...
2: I was playing a concert when
1: were
2: that
1: you?
2: Happened. Yes,
1: really?
2: I had to go on stage right after they lost.
1: Oh, seriously?
2: It was awesome.
1: Where do you know where you were?
2: I was in Westchester, Pennsylvania at a club called The Note, which was a not great club. And it was a not great night because it was in, you know, it was right outside. Westchester, Pennsylvania is about 40 minutes outside of Philadelphia. It's basically Philly. So nobody was at my show because they were all watching this game. And then nobody came out after because they lost. And,
1: right.
2: You know, it was, yeah, it was a bummer of
1: sorry, man.
2: All around.
1: So
2: man.
1: As long as we're
2: what
1: getting...
2: What about 9/11? Should we want to get into it? Let's
1: go.
2: Let's
1: come on.
2: Inside job? What do you think? I don't know. I'll tell you what, that Flyers loss was an inside job.
1: Yeah. Hey, so so as long as we're getting nostalgic here, the last song you're doing for us kind of is nostalgic, but is not nostalgic, is what I kind of read.
2: Nostalgic how?
1: Well, it's you're doing Don't Give Up On Me,
2: yes,
1: right?
2: Sir.
1: Okay, so it's maybe got that sound of going back to like maybe the 90s, but not really, or what? Tell me a little bit about the genesis of this, if you can clear your mind of Patrick Kane hitting the back of the net, if you can.
2: To be clear. I don't know if anybody here or anybody listening remembers that game or that goal, but that was the lamest Stanley Cup winning goal that's ever...
1: Well, you know,
2: no one even knew it went in.
1: That's true. We all looked.
2: There were 20,000 people just sitting there.
1: Yep.
2: Nothing. Just silence.
1: It's true.
2: And one guy losing his mind because he knew he scored.
1: Yeah.
2: Anyway, I digress. Let's get it back to music before this gets physical. I'm from Philly. I'll pull that shirt over your head. Don't think I won't. don't give up. You know... The nostalgia thing, it's just funny. Yeah, that was not at all... ironically, I hate nostalgia. I especially when it comes to art, I think it ruins it. You know, like, that's not what we're here.
1: Yeah.
2: Not, you know, it's a very much a looking forward situation.
1: Sure.
2: Or at least I try to make it that way. This song was... It was just, you know, it was one of those things that Pete and I were throwing at the wall. And when we wrote it, it kind of came together quickly... as two guys in a room with acoustic guitars, but it sounded like two guys in a room with acoustic guitars. It was like just kind of sad boy music. And we're like, man, this can't be what we're doing. So it was, you know, it was just like, let's go into like the big room where all the big instruments are. And we sat down, he was on the guitar and I was on the drums, and we just exactly the arrangement that we're about to play is
1: cool.
2: Pretty much what him and I figured out right away. We're like, okay, that's what we're looking for. You know, it's just nice. A little more dirt on it, you know? And, And, you know, and I think just kind of happenstance, you know, it certainly sounds, you know, it has its fingerprints of other eras of music, I guess, you know, but you know, I can't help that what I've, you know, what I listened to as a kid.
1: Sure.
2: You know, it's all just in there. You know, I like to think it's not derivative. You know, it's just it's a mood. You know, it's a mood. I think that's definitely more so where.
1: Awesome.
2: Where
1: hopefully, a better mood than I put you in a few minutes.
2: Yeah, I'm gonna write a new record after this. What rhymes with Blackhawks? Okay, let's get that down. okay, but all right, this song is called Don't Give Up On Me, and Taylor here starts us off.

0: I'm the Hamilton Band, everybody. All right. Thanks to Drew Ferguson, our engineer. I'm Jonathan Sutton. 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
11: Again, welcome to Acoustic Cafe. I'm your host, Rob Reinhart. New Arlo Parks this week, as well as Dermot Kennedy. Foy Vance, album anniversaries from 10 and 50 years ago, plus in-studio guest, Rozzy.
12: There's some kind of female intuitive sense of what love can do to you. You know, the love of a person, a partner, a child. I just got a cat, and it's like my whole, I don't even remember that I'm a singer. So
11: Rosalyn Crane, better known as Rozzy, has now reached that age of 35. Rozzy has been performing well over half of her life, getting her first big break, hitting the road with the band Maroon 5 while still in her teens. Now at 35, she's released her third album.

album called Fig Tree, but more importantly, she's grappling with the things a 35-year-old does. To have children or not, to marry or not, which path to pursue for a satisfying life, maybe for the next 60 years or so. It's somewhat the definition of FOMO, or fear of missing out. These are the issues in the songs on Fig Tree. And the same that she discussed with us at a recent Leon Loft appearance. We'll bring you that visit this week as Rozzy joins us as our in-studio guest. We're going to start with a couple of songs about Joni Mitchell. I can't think of a songwriter, regardless of gender or genre, who doesn't take great inspiration from the life and work of Joni Mitchell. Some recent examples now from just the last couple of years. How about we start in 2024 with SZA and Don Toliver and the first of two songs simply called Joni to start us out this week on Acoustic Cafe.

Two artists paying tribute to Joni Mitchell on Acoustic Cafe to get us going this week on the program. We heard SZA with Don Toliver from the Lana album and Joni. And right there was Brandi Carlile, who was responsible for getting Joni back up on stage a few years ago at Newport Folk. That was also a song simply called Joni from last year's album from Brandi Carlile called Returning to Myself. It would be criminal not to play Joni Mitchell now. And let's go back 50 years. This was the start of the jazz period. Hissing of Summer Lawns was the album that came out in 1975. 76 would see Hejera, followed by Don Juan's Reckless Daughter, Mingus, all of those albums making up the Joni jazz period. Although, in a box set that came last year, you can find that jazz was always a part of what Joni Mitchell did with her music. It was most interesting. Let's get to the song Hissing of Summer Lawns from 1975. Joni Mitchell on Acoustic Cafe. Whoa.

home recording and a cover from Sam Beam, Iron and Wine. It appeared on an album called Around the Well. That is the Postal Service song, Such Great Heights, done by Iron and Wine, Sam Beam. Now, we're going to have a visit, our latest, with Sam Beam, recorded live at the Leon Loft. We'll get to that in a couple of weeks. And before that, it was Joni Mitchell from 1975, so better than 50 years ago, Hissing of Summer Lawns, the title track to that 1975 release. Speaking of the Leon Loft, let's go to a performance from last year. This was great. It was the family band called Southern Avenue, and in fact, last year they put out an album called Family. The Memphis-based band of Ava Jackson, Takira Jackson, and Tyranny Jackson, along with Tyranny's husband, Ori Naftali, joined us at the Leon Loft and played us songs like this one called Upside.

0: There's so much Memphis history in that appearance from last year. It is the band Southern Avenue. And you can revisit that in our archives at acafe.com if you'd like. That is Southern Avenue live at the Leon Loft. The song called Upside, originally from last year's album called Family. And ahead, we have an acoustic version of a 50-year-old rock classic. 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
0: These days, an all-female band of hard rockers isn't any kind of big deal. But in May of 1976, it was huge. Women were usually found in the folk side of things, perhaps folk rock, but in an unapologetically rock band, Rarely. In fact, Heart had just made a splash. Blondie was just getting started in 76. Pat Benatar was still waiting tables. But those were bands of dudes led by powerful female vocalists. The Runaways was something special. Formed in L.A., the band of five, including lead singer Cherie Curry, guitarists Lita Ford and Joan Jett, plus drummer Sandy West and bassist Jackie Fox, confounded audiences in the U.S., but wowed them overseas. And although their run was short, 76 to 79, it launched the careers of many, most prominently Joan Jett, who has become iconic. A few years ago, Joan and her band, the Blackhearts, did some acoustic versions of Blackheart songs and included this now 50-year-old song from her other band on Acoustic Cafe. Can't stay.

0: An acoustic retelling of Cherry Bomb from Joan Jett and the Blackhearts, the song originally a Runaways classic from their debut, which came out 50 years ago this month. This week on the program, we are pleased to bring you another Leon Loft visit. This was recorded on April the 1st at the Leon Loft with the singer and songwriter Rozzy, along with guitarist Juliana Zaccari.
1: For our show today, if you are out there and you're asking yourself, which path should I choose in a world of possible paths? You may want to listen to our guest today who is wrestling with that exact same stuff. Personal, professional, wanting to make the right choices. And sometimes making the choice, that is the hardest part. We have come to know this as FOMO, fear of missing out. And there is a new album, which is on the way, called Fig Tree, exploring that feeling and some other stuff too, as the third full-length album from the artist who is about to join us here in just seconds. The album comes out on May the 8th, and to play some of the new songs, please welcome Rozzy to the Leon Loft.

0: Having insurance isn't the same as having State Farm. It's like needing a best man speech, but getting one from some random plus one.
1: I am honored to be standing here today, also confused and a little hungry. Does anyone want to switch entrees? Pretty sure I checked beef.
0: You wouldn't settle for just any speech, so don't settle for just any insurance. Get the real deal with State Farm. Like a good neighbor, State Farm is there.

0: Thank you.
1: A song called Hold Tight. The original is on the new album called Fig Tree, which is the new one from our in-studio guest at Acoustic Cafe this week, Rozzy, along with guitarist and vocalist Juliana Zaccario.
2: All right, well, let's start with this big picture stuff.
0: Yeah.
2: If we could. Sure. I hate to dive right in, but, you know, time's limited. There is this metaphorical fig tree, and you reference Sylvia Plath's only novel, The Bell Jar. There's a real encounter with a fig tree that you actually had.
0: Yes.
2: And this notion of these figs hanging off the tree representing various life paths you can choose. Mm-hmm. And in your case, I mean, you are weighing pretty heavy figs here.
0: Yeah.
2: Like, we're talking about marriage, children, and choosing an entirely different life.
0: Mm-hmm.
2: That's the heavy stuff.
0: I really wrote myself into a corner with this album now that I'm starting to talk about it. Yeah.
2: Oops. But that is like the very definition of FOMO, right? Like,
0: yeah,
2: you don't want to make the wrong choice.
0: Yeah. That's funny. I've never thought of it that way. As a serious homebody, I rarely would think of myself as someone who experiences FOMO, but it turns out in the existential sense, I seriously do. Yeah,
2: yeah.
0: Very much.
2: Right, because yeah. I was going to say, this isn't really about missing the best party on any given Friday or Saturday night. This is about how you're going to spend maybe the next 60 years.
0: Yeah, you know, I think it was, there's something about the end of your 20s, the beginning of your 30s, that's just, at least in my world, a very transitional time. You know, a time when people are beginning to make those kind of lifelong choices that, you know, the choice they make today that affects the rest of those 60 years, as you said. And that was just a bit of a heavy concept to me. My brother had kids. I was the first person that I watched become a parent, like really intimately. And it was just such a, as I'm sure some of you at least might know, it's like quite earth-shattering experience, so it seems. I was contemplating my future, you know, that piece among it. And yeah. I tried to write myself through it, basically, with this record.
2: Well, which brings up my next question, because none of this is going to be solved in a song. But the attempt at contextualizing or just adding clarity mm-hmm. to these decisions mm-hmm. or using songwriting to simply avoid the whole thing, like as a distraction, like that's useful. That's yes. a useful thing with music.
0: Yeah. And I don't know how to function without writing songs about whatever it is I'm feeling. I completely agree with you. You cannot solve it through a song, but sometimes you can kind of lighten the emotional load through the song. Especially when I get to then sing it for, you know, rooms like this, it's every time I sing it, a little piece of the whatever, you know, angst sparked the song gets released. So yeah, yeah. I didn't solve anything. I have no answers, but
2: we will solve this before the end of this song. We're gonna give you a life direction though. Another song, what do you want to do?
0: The most recent single that we released from the album is called All for a Man. So we're gonna do that one next.

0: Thank you.
1: That is Rosie with two songs, actually. All for a Man, which is hers. That is from the new Fig Tree album. And Olivia Dean's Man I Need, put together there in that live performance at the Leon Loft. 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And coming up, we have a USA Songwriting Competition winner in the instrumental category. 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
1: 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I'm Rob Reinhart. 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You have until May 29th. If you'd like to find out more information about the competition, rules, etc., you can...

can at songwriting.net. And we also get a chance to look at last year's winners. We're going to the instrumental category here for a guitar instrumental from Teja Gurkin and Doug Young. They're out of San Francisco, and the song is called Tacoma. Interestingly, Tacoma was the name of John Fahey's record label. John Fahey, great guitarist, and he also put out Leo Kottke's 6 and 12 string guitar on that label. Coincidence? Probably not. Here's Tacoma on Acoustic Cafe.

The duo of Kenneth Pattingill and Joey Ryan were pretty simple from the start. I mean, they were a duo. And they keep getting simpler and simpler with every record, interestingly enough. Fewer people involved in each production. The Milk Carton Kids' new one is called Lost Cause, Lover Fool. And from that, we just heard the song that opens the set called Blue Water on Acoustic Cafe. Tacoma before that, that was the song that won in the instrumental category at last year's USA Songwriting Competition. Again, the new competition for 2026 is going on now through May the 29th. You can find out all about it at songwriting.net, should you be so inclined. Let's continue now with something from Middle of Nowhere, which is the new album from Kacey Musgraves. We have followed Kacey Musgraves through 7 albums now, lots of ups and downs, romantically speaking. This new album is after a prolonged bit of singlehood, which gets us to Middle of Nowhere and the song called Abilene on Acoustic Cafe. It's

0: I'll Change. Indigo Girls, live in our studios back in 2009. One of the many visits we did with Indigo Girls in our studios. They are going out on tour again this year. And in fact, just a couple of weeks ago, posted to Instagram that Emily Saliers is suffering from two different neuromuscular disorders that are preventing her from singing in the way that fans are used to hearing her. And most importantly, in the harmony stuff that she does with Amy Ray. So they wanted to go on Instagram and explain it to fans in advance that they will have a larger band and they'll have some folks, including Lucy Wainwright Roach and Jeff Fielder, guitarist and vocalist, helping to augment what Emily Saliers cannot do now. So it's going to be a different show with some of the songs rearranged and such, but they wanted to be honest and upfront with their fans before they hit the road for their 2026 tour. Before that, we heard Kacey Musgraves from the new album, Middle of Nowhere, album number 7, and that song called Abilene. Next hour on Acoustic Cafe, another songwriter podcast preview, a new album on the way from Pieta Brown, new work from Arlo Parks and Dermot Kennedy, plus more with our in-studio guest, Rozzy, at the Leo Loft. Here's an important announcement for songwriters. 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
0: We're starting the second hour of Acoustic Cafe now. I'm Rob Reinhart. More with our in-studio guest, Rozzy, recorded live at the Leon Loft, coming up in just a bit. But we're going to start the hour with another in our songwriter podcast previews. They are in season number 7. This is the production of Ben Arthur out of New York City. And every couple of weeks, we sit down with Ben and talk about the brand new episode. We are talking to Ben Arthur from the Songwriter Podcast, working with the Templeton World Charity Foundation and getting stories of human flourishing, bringing in a social scientist to an author or writer of prose, and then finding their way to a brand new song out of the episode. This time, the episode is about caregiving. Tell us where the initial story starts.
2: You know, for the most part, I have authors that come on the show and read a short story or read an excerpt from their books. But now and again, I hear a story out there in the world that just needs to be told. And this is one of those. My old friend, Ian Lovett, who's a musician from the UK, told me about having a sudden life-threatening emergency. And there were a couple of details that really took my breath away.
3: And there's a guy that's all cream with hobnail boots. And his feet are here and his head's where my feet are, but he was all cream. It was just something that happened, you know. You know, what was it, an hallucination or was he there? Was he you?
2: When he was taken to the hospital, he had a hemorrhage, a brain hemorrhage, a brain bleed. He was under such heavy anesthesia that he began having visions. But the real heart of the story is actually when Ian finally, you know, a couple of weeks later, was released from the hospital and got home because he suffered what sounds a lot like PTSD. He was not able to leave the house for weeks and months. And finally, his wife had to step in. Sonia Khan is also a part of the story and talks about this incredibly complicated, you know, space between caregiving and forcing people to take some of the steps that they have to take. And Ian gets back on his feet and is out there in the world.
3: She's been incredibly supportive. She is a rock.
4: So he was in bed all the time, day and night. I think it got to about 6 weeks and I started feeling like, I don't know how I'm going to sustain this. You know, is my, am I going to be a carer now? I don't know if I'm made out. I'm made to be a carer. You know, I don't think I have that kind of makeup in me.
0: You have a doctor, the social scientist in this case, Dr. Morgan, who is talking about ageism, dealing with people who are having trouble communicating with others.
2: Exactly. So Dr. Morgan talked about how important, and I think you and many of your listeners will feel this, the humanities are.
5: We can talk to each other as scientists in specific languages and in our papers and our manuscripts, which is kind of our currency. But I really wanted to, with this work, speak a language that might be a little bit easier to translate. Over and over again, caregivers would say, I'm not the person for this. I am not cut out for it. I'm worried I won't be good enough. And I think for Sonia, she was experiencing a particularly challenging thing that many people who are carers to people with dementia experience, which is they're losing or afraid of losing the person they love, which is one loss, but also the work and contribution that that person makes in their partnership. She's handling a lot, and she handled it so beautifully with a lot of effort that really is very invisible.
0: And then for the song, Tom Marsh provides the song and received some information from Ian.
2: Exactly so. Tom is a drummer and feels that Ian really helped him understand how to be a creative worker in the world, gave him some key advice.
6: I have to say, Ian gave me the mantra that enabled me to stroll on into being a producer and a writer. When I said, like, how do you do this? He said, if you like it, it's right. And I believed him 100% in that moment. I love the guy, yeah.
0: Just a bit of the stories behind the Songwriter Podcast. This week's episode featuring this brand new song created out of those stories by Tom Marsh. The song is Illuminate on Acoustic Cafe.

That is Tom Marsh, who has never actually recorded and released a song under his own name until now. It's that song called Illuminate. Tom is usually a drummer behind the kit for many, including Lana Del Rey. And Tom is the guy who created the song for this week's Songwriter Podcast. You can find out all about that, hear all the past episodes, past seasons. 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Let's get to some more music now from the UK. This is from Arlo Parks, an album number 3 called Ambiguous Desire. It is mostly a continuation of the last album, I Soft Machine's dance groove theme, but there are some moments like this called Floette on Acoustic Cafe.

Often combining hip-hop elements with folk music, Dermot Kennedy's new album is really much more of a folk record. It is called The Weight of the Woods. Very serious collection. Started at his home studio in Ireland and finished up in Nashville. From that, we just heard the song called Blue Eyes on Acoustic Cafe. Arlo Parks before that. Album number 3 is now out, Ambiguous Desire, which does feature a couple of songs like that one that we heard called Floette on Acoustic Cafe. We're going to stay in Ireland now for music from Foy Vance and the new album, which is called The Wake. This is his 7th album, and he says these 7 albums have been a song cycle, remembering his father who passed away before that first album came out back in 2007. From The Wake, this is When I See You at the Right Time

0: Foy Vance, now at the end of a 25-year, 7-album grief cycle after the passing of his father back in 1999. The latest album being The Wake, When I See You at the Right Time, the name of that song. And ahead on this week's program, a classic album from just 10 years ago, plus Jamila Woods, and a sneak peek at an upcoming session with Pieta Brown. Live since 65, the Ark looks to the future with a storied history. 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
0: That's Pieta Brown, who is coming up on 25 years since her 2002 debut. Pieta came to the craft honestly. She is the daughter of legendary folk singer Greg Brown, and her mother and both grandmothers were avid writers of poetry. So this has been her life. Her last album was in 2019, but since then, Pieta has been involved in numerous collaborations, issuing a series of singles, EPs, and an experimental instrumental album with John Convertino of Calexico and bassist and producer extraordinaire Don Was. In August, we'll have a visit with Pieta when she issues her new album called Dreamin' Of. The first single from that record is the one you're hearing now called Glitter Town, which was released just last week. Here's a sneak peek at our session with Pieta and her band doing the song live here at Acoustic Cafe.

Life ain't matter. I know I talked to his daddy. 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Look out for your family. He has ordered my steps. Gave me a sword with a crest. And gave Donnie a trumpet in case I get short.

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I know them drugs isn't close, ain't no visit in heaven. I know the difference in blessings and worldly possessions, like my ex-girl getting pregnant and her becoming my everything. I'm in war with my wrongs, I'm writing four different songs. I never forged it or forfeited, I'm a force to be reconciled. They want 4-minute song, you need a 4-hour praise dance performed every morn. I'm feeling shortness of breath, so Nico grab you a horn. Hit Jericho with the buzzer beater to end the quarter. Watch brick and mortar fall like dripping water.

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1: Chance the Rapper in May of 2016. And the Coloring Book album, which remains his classic entry in his catalog. Coloring Book featured lots of artists in the Chicago scene right there. You heard Jamila Woods joining him for the song Blessings on Acoustic Cafe. Pieta Brown before that, Glitter Town, as performed live in our studios at Acoustic Cafe. A full visit with Pieta Brown coming up in August when she releases her new album called Dreamin' Of. Well, let's get to the other artist featured there with Chance the Rapper on that Coloring Book track, Jamila Woods, who has gone on to create a fascinating catalog of not only recorded material, but also as an educator and a poet and an activist in Chicago. Here's a song from the last album called Water Made Us. This is Wolf Sheep on Acoustic Cafe.

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All right, we're going to get to more with our in-studio guest this week, Rozzy, recorded at the Leon Loft. Coming up next. The Leon Loft, a special performance space above the headquarters of Leon Speakers.

0: Nana, who was 101, my Nana said, well, my mom was a singer. And I go, guys, why did no one think to tell me this? And so, yeah, Leona Frankel, my great-grandmother, she started to study, and it was just a different time, I guess, and so she never finished school for it, and she ended up getting married and having kids and not pursuing the contralto dream. But apparently she had a kind of a, as my Nana described, like a lower tone, which I like to just imagine is the same as my voice. That's what I've decided.
1: Oh, that's excellent. It's great to find family history buried right in front of you. But we should point out that the album is... It's pop. It's pop production for the most part. Very different from what we're hearing here. But is this kind of how this starts all the time with pretty much just you singing and one instrument?
0: So I'll kind of get caffeinated most mornings if I'm working on a record and just kind of write poems, basically. And I like to bring those poems into a songwriting session. So if Juliana and I were writing, I'd come in and I'd like read her this poem, like a slam poem kind of, which... I wouldn't say is an extremely common process, but it's really what works for me because for me, it's hard to hear a melody without an emotional reason to sing it. Like I don't want to sing a note unless that's the note that needs to be expressed, if that makes sense. And so I like to kind of start like this and then, yeah, maybe Juliana would just read the poem, get a vibe and start jamming on a chord. And that's how the song would come to life. Definitely me and an instrument is usually how it starts.
1: So it starts here. So versus like working on a beat in a box.
0: Not for me. I mean, I've done that, but it's not my favorite. I like

0: the song Good News.
1: Thank you.
0: Another new one from the album called Fig Tree, recorded live, as you can tell, at the Leon Loft with our in-studio guest, Rozzy.
2: Life choices are very difficult, but there is this option of making several choices, mm-hmm. nibbling from various figs, mm-hmm. little here, yes. little here. Well, here, and kind of cobbling together a very rich and fulfilling life that has pieces of all of it. Mm-hmm. Is that an option?
1: Yes. Okay. I think I wrote these songs a couple years ago now, and I have had many lives since then, frankly. You know, I think maybe it's like there's some kind of female intuitive sense of what love can do to you. You know, the love of a person, a partner, a child. I just got a cat and it's like my whole, I don't even remember that I'm a singer. So it's like I there's a fear there. I do believe that I can have many figs. I do believe that.
2: So when the album comes out, you're going to start a residency in Los Angeles. It's also going to be an art exhibition with visual artists representing all the songs on the album.
1: Yes. It's been the coolest thing ever. We did it in New York. So when the first song from Fig Tree was Fig Tree, and it came out in September of last year. And we put up this gallery show at Key Smith Gallery in the Lower East Side in New York. Basically, Key is the coolest. He has this amazing space with a stage. And he was like, you should play a show here. The idea just kept being creative, and it turned into this group show where over 500 artists applied, some of which, you know, very professional, some of which had never been in a show before. And we had a panel of like some fancy celebrity judges help us select 26 artists. So there's two pieces per song, which is also really interesting to see how one artist interpreted the song versus another. I offered myself to them. I was like, we can Zoom if you want to hear the backstory. I'm happy to tell you anything you want to know. But you also, I don't want you to think, for a second there, they like, I think they thought they had to make it, like they kept trying to paint me. I was like, no, no, no, no, I'm not a part of this anymore. Like, you take the song and whatever it makes you feel, you paint or you photograph or you sculpt or whatever. And yeah, we're mimicking all this in LA when their album comes out in May. And I'm really excited. A lot of the pieces sold in New York. So most of the pieces will be new. So I'm also super curious to see how the same artist interprets a song, you know, 6 months later. It's just really fun to kind of intersect with those mediums, and it's been really interesting.
2: Well, fun, I can see. It's also kind of risky. I mean, this is taking your art and it is putting it out there, not for an audience, but for another artist to then interpret that. That's kind of risky.
1: Yeah, it's very, I mean, it is vulnerable. They also, you know, they got to rank choose which song they wanted. That was the first time anyone had heard the record. Yeah, it was vulnerable, super vulnerable.
2: Did you learn anything new about the songs themselves?
1: Well, it was funny. They kind of counteracted each other, because I'd see one and it'd be a much darker interpretation than what I had intended. So, yes. And then there were some where, like, there's like some sculptures that were just so emotional, because they're kind of not from this earth in a way, sometimes sculpture, you know, and it was such a visceral expression of the emotion of the song that those kind of caught me off guard too. Yeah.

0: That is the title track to the new album, Fig Tree, as recorded at the Leon Roth back on April the 1st. Our in-studio guest on the program this week is Rozzy.
1: There are a couple of things that are closer to what we're seeing here. Edge of Something Else is one of those songs. Mm-hmm. This quiet moment of self-reflection. At the beginning, it sounds like you're outside.
2: Yeah, so at the Edge of Something Else, which there you hear these kind of birds and some ocean sounds, that's not all beyond, that's not real.
1: Okay.
2: But we added it in with like intention, because there's a moment in the record that starts with a thunderstorm. There's a song called Lie. Mm-hmm. And I wanted to kind of capture the feeling of a storm beginning and then the kind of the birds coming back after the clouds have left.
1: Right.
2: And so if you listen to the record straight through, I hope you guys will have to tell, you guys will have to tweet that or something so people will know.
1: And then there is what you have labeled as an interlude, which is about 90 seconds of Joni Mitchell's Both Sides Now.
2: It
1: fits thematically with the record.
2: Yes.
1: Most certainly.
3: Tears and fear and feeling proud.
2: The brilliant Larry Goldings, who's one of the greatest piano players of all time, we made a Instagram reel of Both Sides Now years ago, and we just did a verse chorus, and I just went to his studio and filmed it on my phone. We did record it, and I just posted it on the internet. And then when I was finishing my album, I kept thinking about that song, which I do think is like officially the best song ever written, which sometimes I'm like, why would I put that next to all my songs? It's like, it's really didn't set myself up to look good. But I just love it so much. And so we took the recording that we made for Instagram, and Maki, my brilliant producer, added some elements, including I asked my sister-in-law to walk through the park in Brooklyn with my nieces and kind of capture the air they were breathing, basically. And so that's included in the interlude as well.
1: And then the album ends with a cover. And for those of us of a certain age, we remember this song quite well from 40 years ago, this Bryan Adams, Tina Turner duet.
4: When the feeling is ending and then no use pretending, don't you wait, it's only love.
1: Great song. And he turned it into a dance pop number. First of all, interesting choice for a cover. Secondly, interesting arrangement and treatment.
2: I got to give Maki. So Maki produced the record. Maki produced most of the Feist records you've heard. He's a brilliant, wonderful artist himself. And he's also Canadian. I'm not saying that's an excuse for why I didn't know that song, but I guess Bryan Adams is Canadian.
1: Yes, he is.
2: Okay. It was his suggestion. I had never heard that song before, if I'm honest.
1: Interesting. All right. Because I was going to ask how it came to you.
2: He just had a great instinct, because to me, again, as always, it comes back to the words. Lyrically, when you listen to Fig Tree when it's out, you'll see it's quite melodramatic. You probably already get a taste of that already. A lot of big, heavy questions. Which path should I take? Love, all heaviness. And at the end, you know, I'm quite the optimist. I had a very different ending in mind than Sylvia Plath, you know, with the bell jar. And I was like, you know what? It's only love. The world is filled with all sorts of stuff that's way crazier than what I'm personally dealing with. And it was important to me to kind of bring that lightness in. You know, you just keep dancing on, basically, was the goal with that song.
3: Like a

0: Thank you so much. Thank you.
1: Our in-studio guest, Rozzy, along with guitarist and vocalist Juliana Zuccario, at the Leon Loft, recorded on April the 1st of this year. The new album from Rozzy is called Fig Tree. You can find out about that and Rozzy at thisisrozzy.com and on Instagram, thisisrozzy. That's R-O-Z-Z-I. We'll be back here in just a moment to wrap everything up and tell you about next week. 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
1: Thanks for joining us this time at Acoustic Cafe. Thanks again to Rozzy and Juliana joining us at the Leon Loft for a session. 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Ani DeFranco wrote and performed our theme called The Million Dollar Intro. And Ed Magnus ran loud, ran shallow. Till next time, I'm your host, Rob Reinhart. Have a great week.
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His Golden Messenger. In the middle of it. In the middle of it, oh, just a little one. 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

Well, here's my final serenade. Here's a gun and here's a blade. Here's a picture that I saved for too long. Here's my credit card and keys, and the reason I won't find peace. Here's a song I should not complete.

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105.5 Triple M. Well, good morning. What are you doing up? Are you doing some long-term grilling today? You smoking some stuff on the barbecue? Well, whatever. Thanks. I'm here to provide your early morning soundtrack on this Memorial Day. We just heard music, new stuff from Death Cab for Cutie. That is Riptides. And they are going to be in Milwaukee in July. So I know it's early right now, but if you could get your brain functioning tomorrow and all the rest of the week, we will be giving away tickets for Death Cab for Cutie. So if you remember, tune in just after 8 tomorrow morning for a chance to land on the Triple M guest list for that show.

Remember when it was legal to drive on State Street? Neither do we. But we also can't remember what we had for breakfast. 105.5 Triple M. The sound of Madison.

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And are you up this early today on Memorial Day because you really want to smoke that meat in the grill and you're going to have the best cookout ever? Good luck.

105.5 Triple M, the sound of Madison. Good morning. It's Jonathan Sutton. Are you on a work schedule today? Just up early, maybe walking the dog, whatever the plans are. 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
2: From the First Alert Weather Center, we're entering into a long holiday weekend, and if you're heading out of town, the weather will be on your side. Today we'll see a mix of clouds and sun, along with a spotty shower, with cooler than average temperatures in the mid to upper 60s. For Saturday and Sunday, temperatures are on the rise, and by the end of the weekend, we're back in the upper 70s. Memorial Day will be sunny and warm with highs in the mid-80s. From WMTV 15 News, I'm meteorologist Kevin Corvo on 105.5 Triple.
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That is Buffalo Traffic Jam, one of our new favorite bands here at 105.5 Triple M and Fool's Gold. Good morning. It's Jonathan Sutton, the unofficial start of summer, and it is definitely going to feel like it with warm temperatures today. And now we kind of get into that summer groove. Of course, my kids are still counting down the seconds until school is over. And then once that happens in a few weeks, it'll only be a matter of days until they say they're bored.

0: Black Keys do whatever they like a whole album of covers. That is new. It's called You Got to Lose, an old George Thorogood song. On 105.5 Triple M, The Sound of Madison. I think it's weird to say Happy Memorial Day, right? Because the reason we have Memorial Day is to remember our fallen soldiers. But it is also the unofficial start of summer. So happy unofficial start of summer day. Let's go with that. How much of a pushover are you? I tend to be, like, for example, when people come to our door to solicit for things, I can't do it. Lindsay's the one who has to talk to them. Otherwise, I'd sign up for everything. And that kind of reminds me of this bit from comedian Nate Bargatze.
1: I almost joined the Army when I was 18 just because they called. That was the only reason. I thought I got picked. I was like, oh, wow, this is an honor. Like, I also signed up for a JCPenney credit card at 18 because they called and I was like, man, this day is getting crazier and crazier. I would love it. I would love a credit card. I just got called for the Army. I'll go get some stuff. My mom had to go get me out of all of that. My mom had to call the Army and JCPenney in the same day. She was like, he's not doing any of this. He got to the phone quicker than he usually does. So...

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Hello, and welcome to the unofficial start of summer. You're getting an early jump on it. I appreciate that. But I do have to ask you a question this morning. You know, as you get older, you reflect on life, think back about things, maybe if, you know, you take different paths. So I have to ask you, if you had to start all over, how would it go? If I had my time.

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105.5 Triple M, the sound of Madison. Good morning. It's Jonathan Sutton with a beautiful day ahead, the unofficial start of summer. What could go wrong? Probably everything. But let's keep the music rolling.

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8: From the First Alert Weather Center, we're entering into a long holiday weekend, and if you're heading out of town, the weather will be on your side. Today, we'll see a mix of clouds and sun, along with a spotty shower, with cooler than average temperatures in the mid to upper 60s. For Saturday and Sunday, temperatures are on the rise, and by the end of the weekend, we're back in the upper 70s. Memorial Day will be sunny and warm with highs in the mid-80s. From WMTV 15 News, I'm meteorologist Kevin Corvo on 105.5 Triple M.
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1: 105.5 Triple M. Hi there, it's Jonathan Sutton. Welcome to the unofficial start of summer. That was just Boy Genius. And by the way, on Sunday, we will be playing the Phoebe Bridgers Studio M in its entirety. That's this upcoming Sunday. I know, it's just Monday now, and it's a holiday weekend, so let's not worry about next Sunday. But Phoebe Bridgers of Boy Genius did come in for a Studio M, and we will play that for you next week. Right now, though, let's play you something brand new as you're getting your day started. Are you opening up the grill? You're going to do some major cooking today? Well, first things first, you got to go shopping, right? Here are the Strokes in their latest.

0: 105.5 Triple M of the Sound of Madison. Oh, gorgeous today. We're feeling like summer, right? The unofficial start of summer. Lots going on. School winding down. And, you know, one thing I was never that great at in school was geography. And this little stand-up bit definitely reminds me of that. This is Jeremy Adler, 105.5 Triple M.
1: I learned a little while ago that in Norway, they use Texas as another word for crazy.

And I read this, and I was like, no way. So I did some more Googling. It's absolutely true. They've been doing it for a long time. I also learned while I was Googling that in Texas, a lot of people have been using Norway as another word for Finland, Iceland, Denmark, IKEA, like...

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1: Well, you were staring down disaster.

Dermot Kennedy reminding us to stay positive, even though that song title doesn't sound like it. That is Funeral on 105.5 Triple M. Let's be positive today, right? It's going to be gorgeous. The unofficial start of summer. We have a chance for you to win tickets to see Smashing Pumpkins when they come to Madison to play Kohl Center in October. We've got code words starting today and running all week. 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

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What are the plans today? Hopefully just getting outside, maybe getting on the bike path, or how about the Mallards game? 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
2: From the First Alert Weather Center, we're entering into a long holiday weekend, and if you're heading out of town, the weather will be on your side. Today we'll see a mix of clouds and sun, along with a spotty shower, with cooler than average temperatures in the mid to upper 60s. For Saturday and Sunday, temperatures are on the rise, and by the end of the weekend, we're back in the upper 70s. Memorial Day will be sunny and warm with highs in the mid-80s. From WMTV 15 News, I'm meteorologist Kevin Corvo on 105.5 Triple M.
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105.5 Triple M, the sound of Madison. Good morning. It's Jonathan Sutton. Are you grilling today? Are you bike riding today? Are you setting up the kiddie pool in the front yard? Whatever you're doing, we've got you covered with the soundtrack. Let's play new music now from Michael Stipe, theme song to the TV show Rooster on HBO. This is I Played the Fool on Triple M.

105.5 Triple M, the sound of Madison. You know, we have a new home for, first of all, happy unofficial start of summer. Hope your Memorial Day is awesome. We have a new space for Studio M. You've probably heard us talking about it. It's inside Breeze Stevens Field. It's a place called Forward Club that's located inside there. Breeze Stevens Field celebrating 100 years this year. 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There's Frisbee. 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Markets that will be happening. You can find that all at BreezeStevensField.com. But, yes, our Studio M's are there, and we're going to have a new session coming up in just a matter of weeks. The Bones of J.R. 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

105.5 Triple M, the sound of Madison. Hopefully you have the day off today and are enjoying the first unofficial day of summer. It definitely feels like summer. I've got our first code word for Smashing Pumpkins. They're coming to play in Madison at Kohl Center. That show is in October. Code words at 9, noon, and 3 today. In fact, we'll be doing them all week long. 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
1: 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Here's the code word, Bright, B-R-I-G-H-T. Enter that, and maybe you'll be off to see Smashing Pumpkins this fall.

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1: Hefty, hefty, hefty.
0: 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Come on.
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3: He'd announced his retirement before the tournament. 34 years old, knees aching. Then he dragged France to the final, almost alone. A Panenka penalty against Italy in the 7th minute, raising hopes of a fairy tale ending. Italy equalized. Extra time. 110th minute, Marco Materazzi, the Italian defender, said something to Zidane. He still don't know exactly what. Zidane walked a few paces, turned, and drove his shaved head into Materazzi's chest. The Italian collapsed. The red card came out. Zidane walked past the championship trophy on his way to the tunnel and didn't look at it. Italy won on penalties. The final image of his career, not a kiss, but a headbutt.
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And Alyssa will be here to keep you company. I'll catch you tonight for the Studio M Triple Play at 7. Hope it is a glorious day. Take in this gorgeous weather. One of the reasons we love living in Madison, right?

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Happy Memorial Day. 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Still.

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1: 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If you're heading off to a cookout, kickback, backyard party, I'm reading a survey. 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One thing that people say is not welcome to the backyard party. I'll tell you what it is in the next 12 minutes. 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

0: Beyonce on 105.5 Triple M. If you're off to a cookout this afternoon, don't say I didn't warn you. There is one thing Americans do not want unannounced at their party, and that is uninvited guests. I am shocked by this survey. I always just assume the more the merrier, but guess that's just me.
1: Well, here's my final serenade. He is a gun and he is a blade. He is

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Nirvana. It's 105.5 at Triple M. Alyssa Rose here. Good morning to everyone, except for those of you who decided you were going to make potato salad as the side dish to bring to the cookout today. Ugh, not my fave. No good morning for you. It's Triple M. Days past.

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105.5 at Triple M. Not only is today Memorial Day, but tonight, the American Music Awards on CBS and streaming on Paramount Plus. I know award shows, they're not everybody's thing. They are my thing. I love them. But there is a category at the American Music Awards this year that I don't think I've ever seen before. Best Throwback Song of the Year. Three nominees. Okay, we got Black Eyed Peas, Rock That Body, Four Non Blondes, What's Up, and of course, Goo Goo Dolls, Iris. Imagine winning an award like 30 years after the song comes

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gorgeous Memorial Day out there. It's 105.5 at Triple M. Noah Kahan, he is spending his third straight week sitting atop the Billboard 200 for his new album. Title track right here, The Great Divide.

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This Friday, we're getting a new album from Death Cab for Cutie. I Built You a Tower. And starting tomorrow morning, just after 8 a.m., Jonathan has your tickets to see Death Cab in Milwaukee, July 11th. 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

Dermot Kennedy funeral on Triple M. Now, I did not realize this. Dermot Kennedy, he literally was busking, like playing music on the streets of Dublin, Ireland before, you know, being on the radio. What a come up. The police now on Triple M.

Man, I know it's not officially summer yet, but it's really starting to feel like it. Sunshine, got a high of 80 degrees today. That's what I'm talking about. It's 105.5 Triple M.

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105.5 Triple M. It's Memorial Day, which means we've got cookouts, family gatherings, and probably some family arguments on the horizon. 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It's Alyssa Rose. I like to just derail the conversation, maybe start a new, more innocent argument. So I already have my line prepared. You can use it if you'd like. This year, I'm going to go with, it's never too early to start playing Christmas music. And then just let them fight about

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0: 1055 Triple M. It's Alyssa Rose. This is hands down my favorite summer statistic. I talk about it every Memorial Day. That Americans, between now and Labor Day, we consume 7 billion hot dogs. And to break it down even further, that's 818 hot dogs consumed every single second. It's crazy.
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It's a 1, 2, 3, take my hand and come with me, because you look so fine that I really wanna make you mine. I said, you look so fine that I really wanna make you mine. 4, 5, 6, come on and get your kicks. Now you don't need money with a face like that, do ya?

105.5 Triple M. Memorial Day means summer's right around the corner, and so is summer concert season. July 17th, The Strokes and Cage the Elephant. They'll be in Milwaukee. It's a Friday, by the way. It's going to be a good show. New from The Strokes, Going Shopping on Triple M. Like

All right, friends, it's Alyssa Rose on Triple M, getting out of here on this Memorial Day. I got some ice cold beer, hot dogs calling my name, so I gotta go. Jeremy's in next with another keyword to get you tickets to see the Smashing Pumpkins this October. It's just after 3 o'clock on Triple M.

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I Build You a Tower, the latest from Death Cab for Cuties. Riptides on 105.5 FM, the sound of Madison. It's Jeremy. Happy Memorial Monday. Hopefully you've been enjoying a day off or a day of reflection. How'd you like to go see Smashing Pumpkins? 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

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It's good old days. 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
2: From the First Alert Weather Center, we're entering into a long holiday weekend, and if you're heading out of town, the weather will be on your side. Today we'll see a mix of clouds and sun, along with a spotty shower, with cooler than average temperatures in the mid to upper 60s. For Saturday and Sunday, temperatures are on the rise, and by the end of the weekend, we're back in the upper 70s. Memorial Day will be sunny and warm with highs in the mid-80s. From WMTV 15 News, I'm meteorologist Kevin Corvo on 105.5 Triple M.
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17: They arrived in Germany under a cloud. Pacciapoli, the match-fixing scandal, had just broken in Italy, threatening to demote Juventus and disgrace the league. Several squad members faced charges back home. Coach Marcello Lippi turned isolation into fuel. Italy played pragmatically, ruthlessly. Goalkeeper Gianluigi Buffon conceded just two goals all tournament, one penalty, one own goal. They beat Germany in the semifinal at extra time. Fabio Grosso curling home a beauty in the final minute. Then France in Berlin. Penalties. Grosso again. The last kick. Trezeguet missed. Italy's fourth world championship. The squad lifted the trophy and dedicated it to the country, to the league, to the friends back home waiting for verdicts.
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cautiously optimistic after last season as our Madison Mallards celebrate their home opener this afternoon. First pitch, 4:05 against the Woodchucks. 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

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In the middle of it, oh, just a little one. 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
1: 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You know, except for Jonathan. He's kind of a phony. Yeah, anyway. 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

about a month ago he debuted the first song of his first ever solo album on Colbert. Michael Stipe talking about the process of getting this album together. It's taking longer than expected, but he does expect to have it out the latter part of this year.

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He's got 3 years worth of voice memos on his phone after touring. Hozier, in a recent interview, stating that he's now starting the process of getting ready for his next album.

Well, just know when everything gets back to normal tomorrow, we got you covered when it comes to music in the morning and things like tickets to see Death Cab for Cutie, Jonathan Sutton, as your chance to see them at the Miller High Life Theater in July. Be listening tomorrow morning just after 8.

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Jonathan Sutton every morning on 105.5 Triple M, the sound of Madison.

Chili Peppers doing anything but giving away. I think the last total was around $450 million on the sale of their catalog. Beck doesn't seem to be that much interested in selling his music. In fact, he, in a recent interview, hinted that there might be a secret Beck album floating there on YouTube somewhere. Yes,

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0: 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You are awesome, my friend. 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

05 The Sound of Madison. I still haven't got over this from last week when I came to the realization on the 19th. Peter Gabriel's album, So, turned 40. Here's one of the songs off that, Sledgehammer. It's 105 FM.

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He will finally start his tour. It's Noah Kahan on 105 Fix for the Sound of Madison. That tour that starts June 11th will find its way close to us for the two sold-out shows at Wrigley Field July 14th and 15th.

know what I love about Mick Jagger? The man is 82 years old, and he still knows how to party. Over the weekend, getting busted by the Italian police, he attended an island party that was so loud, the police had to shut it down. How loud do you have to be to get a party on an island shut down?

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2: From the First Alert Weather Center, we're entering into a long holiday weekend, and if you're heading out of town, the weather will be on your side. Today we'll see a mix of clouds and sun, along with a spotty shower, with cooler than average temperatures in the mid to upper 60s. For Saturday and Sunday, temperatures are on the rise, and by the end of the weekend, we're back in the upper 70s. Memorial Day will be sunny and warm with highs in the mid-80s. From WMTV 15 News, I'm meteorologist Kevin Corvo on 105.5 Triple M.
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And our goal to get you into as many shows as we can get you into this summer. Smashing Pumpkins have announced their show at the Kohl Center October 11th. All this week, we're giving you a chance three times a day to grab tickets from us. In fact, your next code word is happening tomorrow morning around 9 a.m.

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0: Chris Stapleton has officially gotten underway with his tour that doesn't come anywhere near us. At least we'll see the other half of this with Mumford & Sons playing at the Kohl Center September 23rd.
1: Well, here's my final serenade. 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

It's a Memorial Day Monday, but you can still count on us to deliver you all your favorites. Like coming up less than an hour, our Studio M Triple Play. Three songs from three different Studio M sessions queued up at 7. Kenny Wayne Shepherd, Sammy Ray and Friends. And, well, looky-looky, that new session from Tom Hamlin.

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6: From the First Alert Weather Center, we're entering into a long holiday weekend, and if you're heading out of town, the weather will be on your side. Today, we'll see a mix of clouds and sun, along with a spotty shower, with cooler than average temperatures in the mid to upper 60s. For Saturday and Sunday, temperatures are on the rise, and by the end of the weekend, we're back in the upper 70s. Memorial Day will be sunny and warm, with highs in the mid 80s. From WMTV 15 News, I'm meteorologist Kevin Corvo on 105.5 Triple M.
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But let's see how well they can keep this secret. It's 105 FM, the sound of Madison. It's Friday. Pearl Jam announced that they have a new drummer, but they're going to keep it a mystery until September. We'll see how long that lasts.

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It's just me, or is this afternoon absolutely flown by? 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But we'll get to hang out again tomorrow afternoon at 3. I'll leave you with some Jimmy Eat World. It's 105.5 Triple M.

We remember when the biggest decision we had to make was choosing between Captain Crunch and Fruity Pebbles, with maybe a side of Cinnamon Toast Crunch. 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